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7: 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This is Fernando Farias speaking, and together with sound technician Berenice Vieto, we'll be bringing you this show in English for Tuesday, June 9, 2026. We're going to have Artist of the Day, Chango Spasiuk from Misiones, an accordion player. We'll have also a feature on the 2022 World Cup, ahead of the inauguration of this year's World Cup, the 2026 World Cup, so we're going to remember this very good memory for Argentines and for many people who like the Argentine national team around the world, and there are many of those outside Argentina. If you want to get in touch with us, send an email to qslrai@gmail.com or a letter to Maipú Street 555, and then of course Buenos Aires, Argentina. Either way is okay for sending reception reports if you are a DXer. We'll have also the DX supplement on today's show, but first, feature on Chango Spasiuk, our Artist of the Day.

0: 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By the way, first rival of Argentina in the World Cup. 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Reception reports can go to info at vatican news.ca. Voice of Mongolia, broadcasting with 250 kilowatts of power in English. Catch the first broadcast from 0900 to 0930 UTC time on 12,085 kilohertz, Southeast Asia, and a second one from 1430 to 1500 hours UTC time on 12,015 kilohertz, East Asia. A pro tip, they recommend sending at least three reception reports from a single month to get a reply. Now moving on to some local news here in Argentina, some bittersweet news from the city of Rosario, Santa Fe province. LT3, Radio Serialista, Grains Radio would be, founded way back in 1923 as the very first radio station in the Argentine hinterland, is going through a critical crisis. Starting next week, the station, which broadcasts on 680 AM, will eliminate all of its local programming to simply retransmit the signal of Radio Rivadavia of Buenos Aires City. This move by the Alpha Media Group, strips a century-old station of its local identity and puts around 20 jobs at risk. The local press union has called it out of as a corporate downsizing, demanding months of unpaid back wages and healthcare fund debts. It's a sad moment for the radio community as a station born to serve the regional agricultural market loses its independent voice to become a centralized echo of the capital city. But to see the true heroic power of radio, we have to travel south to the vast, breathtaking desert of Chubut in the Argentine Patagonia. Down there, where cell service and internet simply do not exist, a battery-powered radio is the only link to the rest of civilization. Every Saturday at 1 p.m., a program called La Voz de la Meseta, the Voice of the Plateau, goes on the air from the studios of LU17, Radio Golfo Nuevo, in Puerto Madryn. Hosted by Raúl Pasarín, this show uses the raw strength of AM radio to connect through a network of 10 FM repeaters to remote sheep farming outposts and tiny isolated communities like Gastre, Gangan, Telcen and Paso de Indios. It's more than just a radio show, it's a public service. It provides urgent weather warnings for upcoming winter storms, shares local news and gives these isolated families a sense of community so they don't feel forgotten by the big coastal cities. Celebrating 5 years on the air this July, it represents the absolute best of traditional analog radio, a technical and emotional lifeline in the heart of the Patagonian steppe. And that was the DX supplement produced by Arnaldo Slain for RAE, the international service of the Argentine radio. Thank you for listening and kind 73s.
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0: We're going to play now a feature produced by a great channel dedicated to sports, and especially football, which is called The Sports Files. And this is a documentary on the 2022 World Cup won by Argentina.

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and welcome to a new edition of RAE, Radio Difusión Argentina al Exterior. We are the international service of the Argentine Radio, transmitting from the city of Buenos Aires via the shortwaves of WRMI, Miami Radio International, and also via internet on RAE.com.ar plus our app for mobile devices, Digital RAE, that you can download for free. This is Fernando Farias speaking, and together with sound technician Berenice Vieto, we'll be bringing you this show in English for Tuesday, June 9, 2026. We're going to have Artist of the Day, Chango Spasiuk from Misiones, an accordion player. We'll have also a feature on the 2022 World Cup, ahead of the inauguration of this year's World Cup, the 2026 World Cup. So we're going to remember this very good memory for Argentines and for many people who like the Argentine national team around the world, and there are many of those outside Argentina. If you want to get in touch with us, send an email to qslrai@gmail.com or a letter to Maipú Street 555, and then of course Buenos Aires, Argentina. Either way is okay for sending reception reports if you are a DXer. We'll have also the DX supplement on today's show, but first, a feature on Chango Spasiuk, our artist of the day. RAE presents the artist of the day. Today we bring you Chango Spasiuk. So-called chameleon of chamamé is closely associated to Argentina's northeast. And to understand him, we have to understand this region and its history. In the late 19th century and the early 20th century, waves of Eastern Europeans, Volga Germans, Ukrainians and Poles, settled in the province of Misiones. They brought with them their shotishe and polkas, and most importantly, the accordion. But they weren't alone. They encountered the deep-rooted Guarani culture and the remnants of the Jesuit missions. When the European met the indigenous rhythmic pulse, when the European bellows met the indigenous rhythmic pulse, chamamé was born. It's a genre that somehow mirrors the landscape in Argentina's riverlands. The accordion's breath mimics the movement of the Great Paraná and Uruguay rivers, while the rhythm captures the freshness of the jungle air. Chango is the grandson of Ukrainian immigrants, Spasiuk. Obviously that surname tells you something about that connection. He grew up in Apóstoles, in the province of Misiones, and he started playing the accordion at the age of 12. By his late teens, he was already a sensation. One of his early recordings that captured that sweet rhythmic swing is the classic Piel Canela, which means something like brown skin.

In the late 80s and early 90s, Chango Spasiuk, artist of the day, moved to Buenos Aires City. He wasn't just playing folk music, he was searching for a language. A language to describe his childhood, his upbringing. He began to lean into the nostalgic, almost cinematic side of the accordion, moving away from just dance music towards something more contemplative, so to speak. This next track feels like a hazy memory of a Misiones afternoon, and it's called Infancia, Childhood.

beautiful piece. It's called Childhood, Infancia, and these sounds really touch you in the heart. And here in Argentina, this music, this tune really takes you back to your childhood. Great work of art by Django Pasiuca, artist of the day that we are introducing today on Rai. And as his career matured, Django began to tour internationally, bringing the sound of the Argentine litoral, the area where he's from, the Riverlands. He brought the sound of that region of Argentina to world music stages. He proved that the accordion could express profound sorrow, a concept known in the region as saudade in Brazil, or soledad, or basically longing or missing something or someone. Accordion could express this as well as joy. Listen to this next track, which is inspired by this, called Tristeza, Sadness.

We're listening to Tristeza Sadness by Django Spasiuk, our artist of the day today, on Rai, great artist and performer of the accordion, the instrument that came to Argentina with Eastern European immigrants that played polkas in here, became the symbol of chamamé, which is the music Django Spasiuk is a referent of. And in Guarani, the indigenous language of the region, panambi means butterfly. Django's music often reflects the flora and the fauna of his home, where the nature is so thick, it feels like a living character. This next track is dedicated and showcases his incredible technical precision. Panambi, the Guarani word for butterfly, is the name of this track by Django Spasiuk.

Django once said that to be universal, you must first paint your own village. He never lost touch with his roots, even as he collaborated with rock stars and orchestral conductors. This next song is a tribute to that sense of belonging and the quiet dignity of the rural interior of Argentina. Mi pueblo, mi casa, la soledad. My town, my home, loneliness.

By the 2000s, Django was winning BBC World Music Awards and playing Carnegie Hall. Yet, his music remained deeply personal. This next track by him offers a moment of solitude, a private conversation between the artist and his history. It's a track called Solo Para Mí, Just For Me.

we can't talk about chamamé without playing the national anthem of the genre, Kilómetro 11, of course, Kilómetro 11. Written originally by Tránsito Cocomarola, the song represents the technical peak of the genre. And when Django plays it, you can hear that riverland swing perfectly well.

I cannot exaggerate the importance of the track we just played. Kilometro 11, Kilometer 11. It's one of the top 10 tracks of Argentine music, for sure. And definitely is the most important in the genre of chamamé, the music that is representative of the northeastern region of Argentina, the Mesopotamia, as we call it, the Riverlands, where Chango Spasiuk, our artist of the day, is from. But this is a track written by Tránsito Cocomarola that has been versioned by many, many artists. Chango does one of the best versions. But to wrap up our journey today, we will share one of his compositions. We will look at the very ground that he stands on. In Misiones province, where he's from, Misiones, the province of the Iguazu Falls, to give you an idea of its location, there the earth, the dirt, is not brown. It's a deep, vibrant crimson due to the high iron content. Red dirt, red earth. It stains your clothes and really defines the landscape. Chango is the musical embodiment of that soil, and he put music to it in such a perfect way. This is his masterpiece, written by him, Tierra Colorada, Red Dirt.

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Let's spin the dial and see what we can catch across the globe. Radio Algiers International from Algeria, obviously. By the way, first rival of Argentina in the World Cup. 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Reception reports can go to info at vaticannews.ca. 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A pro tip, they recommend sending at least three reception reports from a single month to get a reply. Now moving on to some local news here in Argentina, some bittersweet news from the city of Rosario, Santa Fe province. LT3, Radio Serialista, Grains Radio would be, founded way back in 1923 as the very first radio station in the Argentine hinterland, is going through a critical crisis. Starting next week, the station, which broadcasts on 680 AM, will eliminate all of its local programming to simply retransmit the signal of Radio Rivadavia of Buenos Aires City. This move by the Alpha Media Group
strips a century-old station of its local identity and puts around 20 jobs at risk. The local press union has called it out of as a corporate downsizing, demanding months of unpaid back wages and healthcare fund debts. It's a sad moment for the radio community as a station born to serve the regional agricultural market loses its independent voice to become a centralized echo of the capital city. And but to see the true heroic power of radio, we have to travel south to the vast, breathtaking desert of Chubut in the Argentine Patagonia. Down there, where cell service and internet simply do not exist, a battery-powered radio is the only link to the rest of civilization. Every Saturday at 1 p.m., a program called La Voz de la Meseta, the voice of the plateau, goes on the air from the studios of LU17, Radio Golfo Nuevo, in Puerto Madryn. Hosted by Raúl Pasarín, this show uses the raw strength of AM radio to connect through a network of 10 FM repeaters to remote sheep farming outposts and tiny isolated communities like Gastre, Gangan, Telcen and Paso de Indios. It's more than just a radio show, it's a public service. It provides urgent weather warnings for upcoming winter storms, shares local news and gives these isolated families a sense of community so they don't feel forgotten by the big coastal cities. Celebrating 5 years on the air this July, it represents the absolute best of traditional analog radio, a technical and emotional lifeline in the heart of the Patagonian steppe. And that was the DX supplement produced by Arnaldo Slain for RAE, the international service of the Argentine radio. Thank you for listening and kind 73s. RAE.

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3: Fly Argentinian in the welt
1: We're gonna play now a feature produced by a great channel dedicated to sports and especially football, which is called the Sports Files. And this is a documentary on the 2022 World Cup won by Argentina.
4: The 2022 FIFA World Cup was the tournament in which Lionel Messi finally reached the pinnacle. After 18 years of World Cup heartbreak, Messi led Argentina to become the world champions for the third time.The tournament culminated in arguably the most remarkable final in World Cup history. It also featured Morocco's miracle run, the most remarkable by an African team in tournament history. Lastly, this competition saw Brazil once again suffer another heartbreaking defeat. This is the story of the 2022 FIFA World Cup. Messi was widely considered a GOAT-level player,But there was one significant counter-argument. He had not yet won a major international title. That all changed when Argentina won the 2021 Copa America. It felt like a weight had been lifted off his shoulders. The happiness is immense. Many times I dreamed of this. Argentina went into the 2022 tournament full of confidence. They were on a remarkable 36-game unbeaten run and were regarded as among the favourites to become champions.The 2022 edition was different to previous tournaments. Qatar had been controversially chosen as host. Due to the extreme heat, the games were held in November and December. Despite the negative feedback, Sepp Blatter remained defiant. The Arabic world deserves a World Cup. They have 22 countries and have not had any opportunity to host the tournament before, Blatter stated in 2010.Argentina was drawn into a group with Mexico, Poland and Saudi Arabia. They opened against the Saudis and an easy win was expected. The script seemed to be followed as Argentina made a fast start. Just 10 minutes in, Argentina was awarded a penalty when Leandro Paredes was pulled down during a corner kick. Messi stepped up and calmly rolled the ball in. The goal gave Argentina complete confidence and they dominated the first half.They scored three more times via Messi and Lautaro Martinez, but all were ruled out due to offside. Saudi Arabia made an impact early in the second half. In the 48th minute, Messi lost the ball in midfield and a long ball fell to Saleh Al-Sherry. He drove into the box and, from a tight angle, finished into the far corner. Incredibly, just 5 minutes later, Saudi Arabia took the lead.The ball came to Salem Al-Dosari in the corner of the penalty box. He quickly turned inside and curled the ball beautifully into the far corner. Argentina dominated the rest of the match, but despite 14 minutes of stoppage time, they could not find the equaliser. The unbeaten run was over. The result sent shockwaves throughout football. Messi was defiant after the game. It was a very hard blow for everyone. We did not expect to start this way.Things happen for a reason. We have to prepare for what is coming. We have to win, and it depends on us. There are no excuses. The Saudis were ecstatic after the win. Saudi manager Hervé Renard commented, "Congratulations to these fantastic players. We made history for Saudi football." Argentina played Mexico next. The first half saw few chances, and the game became cagey.The tension among the Argentinian players and crowd seemed to grow as the second half remained goalless. They finally got the breakthrough in the 64th minute. Di Maria passed to Messi 25 yards away from goal. Messi took a lovely first touch and then struck the ball into the bottom corner to give Argentina the lead. Peter Drury commentated, "That's what they came for, the magic man. One more Messi moment."The goal seemed to give the Argentinian players and the crowd a sense of relief. They controlled the rest of the game and sealed the win in the 87th minute. Messi played the ball to Enzo Fernandez. He dribbled into the box and curled a sumptuous shot into the far corner. Messi became the first player to get an assist in 5 World Cups. Argentina won 2-0. "Today another World Cup starts for Argentina," Messi said after the game.I tell people the same thing, that they continue to believe. Today we did what we had to do. We had no other choice. We had to win so that we depended only on ourselves. Argentina played Poland in their final group game. They needed to win to secure the top spot. Argentina was more fluent in this game. Late in the first half, they were awarded a controversial penalty when Wojciech Szczęsny tried to punch a ball away but struck Messi instead. Messi took the penalty and hit a powerful shot, but Szczęsny pulled off a stunning save. Argentina quickly recovered with an early goal in the second half. Nahuel Molina played a low cross into the box. Alexis McAllister met it with a low first-time shot that went into the far corner. In the 67th minute, Julian Alvarez clinched a 2-0 win with a powerful shot into the roof of the net. Argentina finished top of the table with 6 points. Another notable group was Group E, which included Germany, Spain, Japan and Costa Rica. Germany and Spain were favourites to qualify. However, in their opening game, Japan pulled off a shock 2-1 win against Germany. The result proved costly for Germany as they crashed out in the first round for the second World Cup in a row. German media heavily criticised the team. What remains is an embarrassing World Cup exit from a group containing Japan and Costa Rica. The German national team has once again fallen far short of its own aspirations. It has arrived in grey mediocrity, wrote German newspaper Die Welt. On the other end of the spectrum, Morocco had a remarkable group stage. They were drawn into Group F with Belgium, Croatia and Canada. They pulled off a shock 2-0 win over Belgium and finished top of the group. We said we wanted to give everything we've got to get out of the group stages, said manager Walid Regragui. We can tick that box now, so why not aim for the sky? In the second round, Argentina played Australia. This was Messi's 1,000th professional appearance. Argentina dominated the ball as expected. They created chances but did not score until the 35th minute. Once again, Messi made the difference. He got the ball from a short corner and played it to Nicolas Otamendi. Otamendi passed it to McAllister, who laid it off for Messi. Messi took a touch and passed the ball into the bottom corner. 1,000 games and still he excels, exclaimed Peter Drury in commentary. In the 57th minute, Argentina got a second when Matthew Ryan was dispossessed in his box by Alvarez, who then rolled it into the empty net. Australia got one back via Fernandez's own goal, but Argentina won 2-1. Morocco continued its fairy tale run in the second round by beating Spain in a penalty shootout. Spain dominated the ball, but Morocco defended resolutely. Astonishingly, the shootout finished 3-0 because all three takers for Spain missed. Portugal crushed Switzerland 6-1, but the headlines were dominated by Cristiano Ronaldo being dropped for the match. His replacement, Gonçalo Ramos, scored a hat-trick. Portugal manager Fernando Santos commented on Ronaldo, "I think those issues have been solved. I will always consider my role that he is a very important player to have in the team." In the quarterfinals, Argentina played the Netherlands. This was another controversial classic encounter in this long-standing rivalry. Known as the Battle of Lucille, the first half an hour was relatively even with neither team creating a clear chance. In the 35th minute, Messi dribbled with the ball about 35 yards from goal. He then played a sublime reverse through ball to Nahuel Molina, cutting through the Dutch defence. Molina took a nice touch before poking the ball in. Martin Keown, in the commentary, was astonished by the pass. "How has he seen that pass? Threads it through the eye of a needle. He's not even looking." The second half was dramatic. The game's intensity grew as the Dutch pushed for an equaliser, and both teams committed fouls. Messi blatantly committed a handball but was not booked, inciting the Dutch players. In the 70th minute, Denzel Dumfries brought down Marcos Acuña, and Argentina were awarded a penalty. Messi took the penalty and calmly placed it into the corner. The Dutch were now desperate for goals. Tempers began to flare and multiple players received yellow cards. Louis van Gaal brought on Wout Weghorst to take advantage of his height. In the 83rd minute, Stefan Berghuis put in a cross that Weghorst superbly headed in. In the 88th minute, Paredes fouled Nathan Ake and smashed the ball straight at the Dutch bench. This caused a significant scuffle as both players from the pitch and bench

post from the edge of the box. The game went into penalties. Emiliano Martinez made the difference. He was happy to try to distract the Dutch while taking their penalties. The Dutch on the halfway line tried intimidation tactics as Argentina players walked up to take their penalties. Van Dijk and Berghuis both had their penalties saved. Fernandez missed for Argentina, but in the end, Argentina won 4-3. The post-game also proved to be controversial. The most notable moment was when Messi had an altercation with Verhorst. What are you looking at, fool? What are you looking at, fool? Go away, fool. Go away. The performance of referee Antonio Laos was criticised. Emma Smith of BBC Sport reported, to be unkind, he had an absolute shocker. Brandishing his yellow card with abandon ratcheted tensions considerably. He had long since lost all control. 18 yellow cards and one red card were branded, setting a record for any FIFA international tournament match. Morocco continued its fairy tale run against Portugal. Ronaldo was once again dropped in favour of Ramos. Portugal dominated the ball throughout, but Morocco scored in the 42nd minute. Youssef En-Nesyri scored with a header. Portugal brought on Ronaldo and pressed for an equaliser, but Morocco defended impeccably. They won 1-0 and became the first African team to make it to the final four of a World Cup. Ronaldo left the pitch in tears as it looked like his final chance for a World Cup was over. England lost to France 2-1. Kane scored a penalty but smashed a second penalty high over the bar late. Kane admitted the miss would haunt him. I'll probably remember it for the rest of my life. Brazil had impressed through the tournament and was heading into the semi-finals when Neymar scored a sublime goal against Croatia in extra time. But in the 117th minute, a defensive lapse cost Brazil, which resulted in Bruno Petkovic scoring. Croatia won the penalty shootout 4-2. I am psychologically destroyed, Neymar said in an Instagram post after the game. It is definitely the defeat which has hurt me the most. Argentina played Croatia in the semi-finals. The first 30 minutes were relatively cautious. In the 32nd minute, Alvarez was played through on goal, leading to goalkeeper Dominic Livakovic colliding with Alvarez. A penalty was awarded. Messi once again stepped up and struck it right into the top corner. In the 39th minute, Messi passed to Alvarez, who then made a driving run towards goal. He dribbled for over 40 yards whilst getting past three defenders via a couple of ricochets before scoring from close range. In the 69th minute, Messi provided a superb assist. He got the ball wide in midfield and dribbled towards the byline. He passed Joshko Vardiol twice before teeing the ball to Alvarez, who scored from close range. Argentina won 3-0. The final occurred on December 18th at the Lusail Stadium in front of 90,000 fans. It would be one of the greatest finals in World Cup history. Argentina made a much better start, while France seemed lethargic in comparison. In the 23rd minute, Di Maria got the ball wide on the left and dribbled past Ousmane Dembele into the box. Dembele tried to catch up but tripped Di Maria. A penalty was awarded. In commentary, Jermaine Jenas claimed, "It's hard to see if there is actual contact." Messi slotted the ball into the bottom corner to give Argentina the lead. In the 36th minute, Argentina scored one of the best team goals in World Cup history. After winning the ball from a throw-in, Argentina played the ball to McAllister in midfield, who played a first-time pass to Messi. Messi then took a couple of touches and flicked the ball wide to Alvarez. Alvarez then played a first-time pass to McAllister, who continued his run. McAllister then played another first-time pass to Di Maria, who ran onto the ball and shot first time into the bottom corner. Jermaine Janus described it as the complete team goal from Argentina and one they fully deserve. Deschamps made two substitutes before the half. He took off Olivier Giroud and Dembele for Kolo Muani and Marcus Thuram. In the second half, Argentina continued its domination. They controlled the game and shut down any French attacks. They looked to be cruising to glory, but the game turned on its head in the 80th minute. Mbappe played a hopeful ball forward that Otamendi should have intercepted, but he was too slow. Kolo Muani beat him to the ball and went through on goal. Otamendi tripped him and a penalty was awarded. Mbappe took the penalty and fired powerfully.

bottom corner. Just a minute later, Kingsley Coman tackled Messi in midfield. France countered and a chip pass came to Mbappe, who headed down to Thuram. Thuram immediately passed it back before Mbappe volleyed the ball into the far corner. Guy Mowbray commented, Mbappe gets the return in a flash, in a heartbeat. The game became end-to-end. Adrian Rabiot forced a save from Emi Martinez. Messi then struck a powerful shot that forced a brilliant save from Hugo Lloris. In extra time, Argentina regained its composure and started dominating. Lautaro Martinez had a shot blocked brilliantly from close range by Deo Upamecano. Martinez then had another chance but shot wide. In the 108th minute, Argentina took the lead. A long ball came to Martinez, who exchanged first-time passes with Messi and Fernandez. Martinez then fired a powerful shot that Lloris could only parry into the path of Messi, who scored from close range. Guy Mowbray commented, Lionel Messi with one more magical, magnificent twist in the tail. In the 118th minute, France took a corner that came to Mbappe in the far corner of the box. He took a curling shot that struck Gonzalo Montiel's arm. A penalty was awarded. Mbappe scored with a powerful shot to become only the second player after Geoff Hurst in 1966 to score a hat-trick in a World Cup final. Incredibly, there was still time for more action. In the last minute of extra time, a long, hopeful ball fell to Kolo Muani, who was through on goal. He struck a powerful low shot, but Emi Martinez made himself big and made one of the most important saves in football history. Argentina immediately countered and a cross came to a wide-open Lautaro Martinez, but he headed the ball miles wide. The game went to a penalty shootout. Mbappe stepped up first and scored with a powerful strike for the fourth time in the final. Messi then stepped up for Argentina. He calmly rolled the ball past Lloris. Well, that's stylish, Guy Mowbray exclaimed in commentary. Dybala and Paredes scored for Argentina. Martinez saved a penalty from Coman and Tchouaméni sent the ball wide. Kolo Muani scored for France. Montiel sealed World Cup glory for Argentina. Argentina were the champions for the third time. Messi had finally won the big one. His relief and happiness were obvious. So many times I dreamed it. So many times I wanted it. I still haven't fallen. I can't believe it. The world seemed to be in awe of what they witnessed. Alan Shearer commented, We're breathless up here. It was just an unbelievable final. It was a pleasure to be here. I've never seen anything like it, and I don't think I'll ever see anything like it again. Notable stats from the tournament include 172 goals scored in 64 games, 2.69 per match, 3.4 million attended the games, and an average of 53,000 per match. France scored the most goals with 16, and Mbappe scored the most with 8. Messi won the Golden Ball. Well, that was the story of the 2022 World Cup.

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Our sound technician, Berenice Vieto, the host, yours truly, Fernando Farias. The frequency, 5,850 kilohertz on WRMI, Miami Radio International. Hope you enjoy the show. 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Join us tomorrow for a new one. Ciao.